Jeffrey Simon, conducting the Philharmonia Orchestra, performing The Carnival Waltz by Florian Schmidt. Hi, I'm Jake Armerding. So glad to be listening to music with you. You would think, given Joseph Haydn is known as the father of the symphony, there'd be a little more accuracy, a little more info about his firstborn, the Symphony No. 1. What's known for sure is that it's in the key of D, and only orchestrated for strings, a couple oboes, and a couple horns. So less of a symphony, more sort of a glorified chamber ensemble. The symphony was still getting its sea legs, still finding its identity in the 1750s, when this was probably written.

0: Giovanni Antonini, conducting the Il Giardino Armonico, performing the Symphony No. 1 by Haydn. We're off to Rome on a moment's notice in just a moment.
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So, our plane has just landed in Rome. What do you say we have a look around the city? And our soundtrack is courtesy of composer Ottorino Respighi. He was nothing if not a committed Roman citizen. Truth be told, he was born in Bologna. He migrated to the capital in his 30s, and he never looked back. He was all Rome all the time. He wrote this next piece, It Walks the Perimeter of the City. You start off in the Villa Borghese Gardens, and then you hit the Catacombs, then Janiculum Hill, and then the Appian Way. One movement per each.

The Royal Philharmonic Orchestra getting all fortissimo. The Pines of Rome by Ottorino Respighi. Well, let's stay in Italy, shall we? I remember you saying you'd always wanted to know which is the part of Italy that forms the heel of the boot. I've got you covered. It's a region called Apulia. Here's a traditional tune from that region, a trad, called Bella si dormi, which translates to Beautiful, She Sleeps.

0: vocalist Alessia Tondo with mandolinist Avi Avital and the Between Worlds Ensemble. Bella Si Dormi, a traditional Pugliese tune. The King of Concertos, coming up.
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Grosso in Italian means not gross, but grand. So think of this as the grandest of concertos. It's the Concerto Grosso by Giovanni Sammartini.

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3: Graduation is coming up. 1 million 22-year-olds about to launch into the world, to claim it as their own, to make it a better place. I think they'll need some music. Johann Sebastian Bach didn't write a lot of music with other folks in mind. When his older brother chose to enter the service in the military band of the army of King Charles VII of Sweden, he wanted to send him off in style. So he wrote this for him, his Capriccio on the Departure of My Most Dear Brother. Farewell music, coming up this hour. The artist Robert Fitzgerald Diggs, better known as RZA, found an old notebook of lyrics he'd written as a teenager growing up on Staten Island. During the COVID lockdown, he turned it into a work called A Ballet Through Mud.

Hi, I'm Jake Armerding. So glad to be listening to music with you. Back in the 1800s, you didn't really have superheroes. The superheroes were these iconic literary characters like Don Juan and Faust. Sometimes these characters would even show up in the same ballet, almost like a Marvel movie that has Iron Man and Captain America, stuff like that. Let's pit these two guys against each other, see what happens. I bet it'll sell. Composer Moritz Moszkowski went there himself with his ballet called, wait for it, Don Juan and Faust. He put it all in the title. Now there's a guy who understands marketing.

0: Martin West leading the San Francisco Ballet Orchestra, performing six airs de ballet from Don Juan and Faust by Moszkowski. Subjectivity, coming up.
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French composer Maurice Ravel went out of his way to design his string quartet as a kind of foil to the one written 10 years earlier by his elder colleague, Claude Debussy. He took the opposite approach to Debussy's symbolism. He called the music he was writing a return to classic standards. Debussy was effusive. Ravel was reticent. So what'd the critics say? They wrote, "It offers an incredible resemblance to the music of Monsieur Debussy." You hear what you want to hear, I guess. Here's the string quartet by Ravel.

0: the Ebon Quartet, performing the String Quartet by Maurice Ravel. Coming up, Johann Sebastian bids adieu to Johann Jakob.
1: I'm Michelle Martin. 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

graduations on the horizon. There really is something perennially inspiring about seeing a million college graduates launch into the world full of energy, full of plans, full of life, right? It's this annual shot of adrenaline and hope

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It's this annual shot of adrenaline and hope, as in, I hope they won't show up at the front door in 3 months, because I know I won't have the fortitude to say no. J.S. Bach wasn't really a pomp and circumstance kind of guy, but he did write this little send-off for his older brother when he went off to join the army.

0: performing the Capriccio, A Farewell to My Dear Brother, by J.S. Bach.
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Today's contention: people really do judge a book by its cover. The musical equivalent of that is judging a piece by its title. Claude Debussy might have been acknowledging this when he decided to retitle this piece, one of the greatest ever written. You and I know it as Clair de Lune. It started off with a rather less inspired title. What's in a Name? Coming up this hour. Edvard Grieg's making no bones about his inspiration for this next piece. It's called Spring.

The Danish National Radio Choir performing Spring by Edvard Grieg. Would you be just as excited about a Robert Zimmerman concert as you would be about a Bob Dylan concert? Because they're the same guy. The name Bob Dylan just has a kind of beauty to it, phonically, right? Plus, it reminds you of the poet, Dylan Thomas. Zimmerman just doesn't scream rock star to me. So, the question on the table is the musical version of whether to judge a book by its cover, which is to say, whether to judge a piece by its title. Here's one that started off as the regular old Promenade Sentimentale. Ho-hum, we've heard that one before. But you and I know it as Clair de Lune. Ah, magic.

Just a springtime stroll in the moonlight. Clair de Lune from the Sweet Bergamasque by Claude Debussy. That was Matthias Monius conducting the Academy of St. Martin in the Fields featuring oboist Albrecht Meyer. The beautiful violin playing of Esther Abrami features on many of the pieces you hear during these hours. She composes as well. Here she is with her own ensemble performing one of her compositions, Tournelle.

0: violinist Esther Abrami with the Esther Abrami Ensemble performing one of her pieces called Tournelle. Tournelle, as of course you know, means small tower or a turret, which I think fits well. That piece is short, but it also sounds high. Tall. It's short and it's tall. The man called the creator of the modern Mexican song has a concierto for you, coming right up.
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0: José Sarabriere, conducting the New York Philharmonic Concierto del Sur, Concerto of the South, by Manuel Ponce. That was written for the Spanish guitarist Andres Segovia, who premiered it in 1941. Those flying fingers belonged to guitarist Sharon Isbin. Another concerto of another South, coming up.
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1: I'm Jen White with NPR. If you're fortunate enough to have collected a few classic cars over the years,

This composer once said, "I could compare my music to white light, which contains all colors. Only a prism can divide the colors and make them appear. This prism could be the spirit of the listener." Did you even know you were a prism? Doesn't that make you feel good? What color do you think you'd make this music into? Let's me and you be prisms for an hour. We'll divide all the colors of this music.

Paul Odette performing Dr. Cases Pavan by John Dowland. Hi, I'm Jake Armerding. So glad to be listening to music with you. So you know those times when someone says to you, oh, you've heard this one. You've heard this. And you feel kind of dumb because you haven't heard it. But then you make like you do because, of course, you don't want to look, culturally illiterate. You've heard this one.

0: The stately, occasionally frantic, but always beautiful playing of Maria Joao Pires. The Nocturne No. 2 by Chopin. I told you you'd heard it before. We're off to the English countryside, coming up.
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Gerald Finzi, like his contemporaries, Ralph Vaughan Williams and Edward Elgar, loved writing music for the English landscape. It's meant to evoke the timeless, bucolic, serene pastures and meandering hedgerows. Just super nostalgic stuff, which might have you rolling your eyes, but, oh, that's catnip for me. In my fantasy, I live in a field in England, preferably close to a pub. Here is his cello concerto.

0: Vernon Hanley conducting the Royal Liverpool Philharmonic, featuring cellist Raphael Walfish, performing the cello concerto by Gerald Finzi. Finzi got to hear that on the radio. It was broadcast for the very first time the night before he died. Coming up, some white light from Arvo Pärt.
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Composer Arvo Pärt once said, I can compare my music to white light, which contains all colors. Only a prism can divide the colors and make them appear. This prism could be the spirit of the listener. So pretend you're a prism when you're listening to this next one. It's called Festina Lente.

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Ah, Johannes Brahms, playboy of the 1800s. Seems like whenever he wasn't composing, he was falling in or out of love. He put the romantic in romantic composer. He would often insert little romantic puns into his music. In the first movement of this piece, he wove a musical spelling of his ex-fiancée's name into the melody. It's music from this most lovelorn of composers, coming up this hour.

So pretty. Václav Smetáček conducting the Prague Symphony Orchestra performing The Poem by Zdeněk Fibich. Hi, I'm Jake Armerding. So glad to listen to music with you. German composer Johannes Brahms, never married, but he was briefly engaged, and his ex-fiancée has a cameo in the first movement of this next piece. Her first name was Agatha, and for a few bars, the melody follows most of those letters, A-G-A-H-A, the letter H representing the note of B-flat in German, as of course you know. He does leave out the T. I wonder if she was offended. Here's the Cyprus String Quartet doing their best to ignore Brahms's frantic romantic text messages and just playing the music, which is lovely. The String Sextet number 2.

0: the Cyprus String Quartet performing the String Sextet No. 2 by Johannes Brahms. It's music from an ex-dentist coming up.
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Yukihiro Yoko, Japanese composer, started off his career with an act of rebellion. His parents enrolled him in dental school. He dropped out to focus on composing, which culturally was probably the equivalent of burning their house down. Here's his Sakura Variations with the one and only John Williams on guitar.

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5: There's a moment in early spring where the air is still cool, but you're past winter's thaw. And just before sunrise, you hear it. The birds are back. And suddenly, there they are, every morning, inviting you to join them in welcoming the new day. The flute has always had a gift for capturing that feeling.

airy and bright. Hand in the right hands, almost weightless, honestly. Francois Devian, he spent a lifetime chasing that sound. A French master of the classical era, what he left behind was melodic elegance. Graceful virtuosity. And this is, of course, one of his masterpieces. It's his Flute Concerto No. 10 in D major, performed for you here by flutist Andras Dorian and the Munich Chamber Orchestra. I'm Melanie Renata. This is Music Through the Night.

0: While Devion's body was slowing down, he crafted that spring-flavored work. Something about spring just works that way. New life pushing through, almost in defiance. It was his 10th flute concerto in D major, performed for you there by flutist Andras Adorian and the Munich Chamber Orchestra. The twinkle of a harp solo in just a minute. I'm Melanie Renata. This is Music Through the Night.
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Lithuanian composer Mikalojus Čiurlionis was also a painter and a poet, a creator of stunning visual and audible images like this humoresque.

The harp and the dark of the night, just a perfect pairing. Harpist Joanna Donait with a humoresque in G minor by Mikalojas Chorlionis. This is Music Through the Night. I'm Melanie Renata. Glad to have you here for this joyous piano concerto by Mozart, his 9th in E flat major, performed for you here by the English Chamber Orchestra and pianist Daniel Barenboim, who's also conducting.

0: Daniel Barenboim conducting and performing that radical piano solo alongside the English Chamber Orchestra, infusing your Friday night with some energy. It's the weekend. Why not? Mozart's Piano Concerto No. 9 in E flat major.
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0: This is Music Through the Night. I am Melanie Renata. I'm so glad that you're here. We're going to begin our time together this hour a little differently. Give yourself about 15 minutes or so here to just exist alongside the music. Find a comfortable position. Focus on your breath. Let your shoulders drop and close your eyes. Picture the soft, muted colors of dusk. A light fog rolls off the water of a quiet lake. The sky is an icy gray. You can smell the crisp, earthy, slight sweetness of the pines that surround you. Imagery to carry you through this work. The Lark Ascending by Raphon Williams. It's performed for you here by Haggai Shahal.

0: poetic work. Violinist Hageisha Hum and the New Queen's Hall Orchestra, Barry Woodsworth conducting The Lark Ascending by Ray Fun Williams. I'm Melanie Renata. You're floating through music through the night. A darker but no less graceful piece of music coming up in just a minute.
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Operas were Verdi's jam, but he once found himself with some unexpected downtime, and instead of crafting another opera, he wrote his one and only instrumental work. Here's the Cremona Quartet with his string quartet in E minor.

an operatic-flavored ending, which makes sense. Verdi wrote nearly 30 operas and only that one string quartet, so there was bound to be some crossover in sound, don't you think? The Cremona Quartet performing there. 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I'm Melanie Renata. This is Music Through the Night. And here's a healthy bite of Baroque. J.S. Bach's Orchestral Suite No. 2 in A minor, Sonnerie, performing.

0: Son Rari sparking like flickers of a fire. Monica Huggett conducting Jazz Box Orchestral Suite Number 2 in A minor.
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0: Concerto in G minor. It's on the way. I'm Melanie Renata. So glad you're here. This is Music Through the Night.

You find yourself now in the setting of a tone poem, surrounded by wildlife. The middle movement of Bedřich Smetana's work, My Country. This is From Bohemia's Woods and Fields. Here's the Royal Liverpool Philharmonic.

0: That was originally written to be the finale of Smetana's six-movement work called My Country, shifted back a bit to be one of the middle movements. It's From Bohemia's Woods and Fields, performed for you there by the Royal Liverpool Philharmonic. A moment of beauty and grace finds you through an andante in just a minute. I'm Melanie Renata, and this is Music Through the Night.
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This is an andante from an Afro-American folk-inspired work, Coleridge Taylor's Violin Concerto in G Minor. It's performed for you lyrically here by violinist Tasman Little and the BBC Philharmonic.

the dramatic and moving sounds of the Andante from Samuel Coleridge Taylor's Violin Concerto in G minor. I'm Melanie Renata. This is Music Through the Night. And before Johannes Brahms could finish his first symphony, he had to get out of his own way. He kicked it around for about 20 years. His second symphony came together much more quickly. And by the time he got to his third, well, he was a well-oiled machine. It's the shortest of his four symphonies, and it came together in just 4 short months. It's performed for you here by the Swedish Chamber Orchestra.

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0: Poor Marie Antoinette. She was too far in her opulent bubble to see the struggles of the people. The price of grain had skyrocketed. People were starving. Meanwhile, she built herself a hobby farm and played dress-up as a shepherdess. However, she still liked her fancy balls and extravagant court life, of course, and this work by Haydn was one of her absolute favorites. A symphony fit for an ill-fated queen. Nicknamed the Queen. It's on the way. I'm Melanie Renata. This is Music Through the Night.

In the UK, you'll find a beautiful rolling landscape of hills, valleys, and bogs, ancient burial sites and stone circles. It's the moorland. Scenery that inspired composer Gustav Holst. He was asked to craft something special for the BBC and National Brass Band Festival Committee, and he submitted this, a moorside suite. Here's the Dallas Wind Symphony.

a bit of brass in the wee hours of the day, like late night sunshine, Howard Dunn conducting the Dallas Wind Symphony for a Moorside Suite by Gustav Holst. This is Music Through the Night. I'm Melanie Renata, and it is spring, so after some sun, we must get a little rain, sonically at least. Three pieces for piano here by Amy Beach.

0: Pianist Joanne Polk with a work that feels a bit like spring showers, three pieces for piano, Amy Beach's Opus 128. I'm Melanie Renata with a harp ensemble on the horizon. 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

It's pretty incredible the sort of musical journey you can take in just 10 minutes' time. This work by Gabrielle Pernet, it is a bit haunting at first, but then it morphs into something quite uplifting. It's his Free Variations and Finale. Here's the Netherlands Harp Ensemble.

a flute, some strings, and a harp having a pretty interesting conversation there. The Netherlands Harp Ensemble with Pierney's Free Variations and Finale, Opus 51. Speaking of finale, or I guess just final, Marie Antoinette, the last Queen of France, really fancied this symphony by Haydn, and because it was her favorite, it was nicknamed the Queen. It's his 85th symphony in B-flat major, shared with you here by the Berlin Philharmonic. I'm Melanie Renata. This is Music Through the Night.

0: a piece of music once performed in the White House by Martha Washington's granddaughter and a favorite of the ill-fated last Queen of France, Marie Antoinette, thus the nickname of that work, The Queen. The Berlin Philharmonic there with Franz Joseph Haydn's 85th Symphony in B-flat major, Herbert von Karajan at the podium.
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0: If it's safe to do so, go ahead and close your eyes, just for a moment. Picture yourself lying comfortably on the forest floor. The sun's on your face, speckled through the leaves. You stretch as you wake from a warm afternoon nap and gaze out over a secluded lake. Your morning was so joyful, and now you're in a blissed out haze from the fun and sun and nothing but a day of relaxation ahead of you. That imagery is what inspired this. It's coming up. I'm Melanie Renata. Please stay with me.

Harpist Kyunghee Kim Sutra, welcoming you to another Saturday spring morning selections from six short pieces by Henriette Renier. I'm Melanie Renata. Thank you for being with me this morning. While composer Manuel Ponce introduced impressionistic classical music to Mexican audiences, he also introduced Mexican folk elements into his classical compositions. You'll hear an essence of them here as the Royal Philharmonic shares Ponce's two nocturnal impressions.

Two very vivid nocturnal impressions by Manuel Ponce, the Royal Philharmonic performing Enrique Batiz at the podium. I'm Melanie Renata, and as you begin to greet another spring day, this work will serve up a warm, dreamy, carefree mood for your Saturday. It just wafts through the air like the scent of apple blossoms. It's Debussy's Prelude to the Afternoon of a Faun, performed for you here by the Hollywood Bowl Orchestra and flutist Louise DiTullio.

0: Just filling your morning with some feel-good vibes. Flutist Louise DiTullio and the Hollywood Bowl Orchestra. Debussy's Prelude to the Afternoon of a Faun. I'm Melanie Renata, and I'm super glad to be with you here as your weekend begins. Happy sounds continue with a piano sonata in just a tick.
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You're transported here to the countryside of Upper Austria, where it's believed Schubert was inspired to create this pretty A major piano sonata. Here's pianist Barry Douglas.

0: Pianist Barry Douglas with the twinkle of Schubert's Piano Sonata in A Major. I'm Melanie Renata, and the musical mood gets real bright and boisterous in just a moment.
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Here's a work, or rather a collection of works that really get you moving this morning. Music inspired by the adopted homeland of composer Julius Rintgen. A piece steeped in bright folk spirit. It's 6 early Netherlands dances, performed for you here by the North German Radio Philharmonic.

0: Movement is medicine, they say, so what a great way to start the day. 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
0: To this day, you can still hear echoes of slavery in the United States. In 1913, when Nathaniel Dett composed this piece, those echoes were even louder. At the time, Canadian composer Nathaniel Dett was an educator at Lane College in Tennessee. And he was so inspired by Black Southern folk music. He could hear it often throughout the river bottoms of the southern United States. Dett crafted a five-movement work called In the Bottoms Suite, and this musical moment paints a stunning morning scene of the river bottoms. It's on the way. I'm Melanie Renata. Please stay with me.

violinist Michi Vienko and pianist Dina Weinstein with the lull of a gondolier song from Souvenirs of the Orient by Emile Sorrent. Good morning, my friend. It is 6 past the hour. I'm Melanie Renata. Perhaps you'd appreciate a little main character energy as your Saturday begins. Something to set a powerful can-do tone as those spring projects lie ahead of you? Well, look no further than this, the prelude to Act One of The Master Singers of Nuremberg by Richard Wagner. Here's the Chicago Symphony.

the Chicago Symphony with the heft of Richard Wagner's The Master Singers of Nuremberg, Prelude to Act One. I'm Melanie Renata, so glad to be with you on this Saturday morning. Musically here, you travel to the south in the United States. It's the heat of summer. You're sitting along the banks of the Mississippi as the sun rises. It's golden and warm. That's the scene for this barcarolle from Nathaniel Dett's work, In the Bottoms Suite.

0: Pianist Rochelle Sennett with music from what is likely Nathaniel Dett's most well-known piano work. That's the Barcarolle from In the Bottoms Suite. I'm Melanie Renata with a rise and shine sort of work in just a tick.
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This is essentially a mini concerto for two horns and strings. It's bright and bold and designed to let the hornists really show off. Vladimir Jemsov and Erman Bowman are the hornists here, uplifted by the Gewandhaus Quartet. It's Beethoven's Sextet for Two Horns and Strings in E-flat Major.

0: originally written for virtuosos of the natural horn, long before valves were invented. There, hornists Hermann Baumann and Vladimir Jamsov, with the Gewandhaus Quartet, of course, Beethoven's sextet for two horns and strings in E-flat major. I'm Melanie Renata, and the sun comes out in sound with a chipper guitar trio in just a minute.
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0: A little pep in your step, the Amsterdam Guitar Trio, Bach's Brandenburg Concerto No. 6 in B-flat major. I'm Melanie Renata. Thank you for being here. Be good to yourself today, and be good to your neighbor too, okay?
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3: Although Gioachino Rossini composed almost 40 operas, the number of years involved in that formidable production was only about 20. Remarkably, in the 39 years that remained to him after he completed his last opera, William Tell, in 1829, Rossini never created another work for the stage. The seasons of Rossini's opera started in 1810 in Venice with La Cambiale di Matrimonio, a one-act farce, which was the first of his stage pieces to be performed. The last opera Rossini wrote in Italy before leaving in 1824 to win fame and fortune in Paris was Semiramide. This is the overture, which you'll hear later this hour. We're going to hear the Ukrainian pianist Anna Celeste. She has been labeled, among other things, as the female reincarnation of Franz Liszt and a piano lioness. This is a work by Cécile Chaminade, an arabesque from Opus 61.

Pianist Anna Celeste played an arabesque by Cécile Chaminade. Great to be with you on this Saturday morning. I'm Ward Jacobson with listener-supported classical music, and this morning's music is supported by Legacy Box, committed to preserving family history by converting old home movies, film, and photos into digital files, so those memories can be revisited and shared for generations to come. 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This is music by Christoph Gluck from the 1762 opera Orfeo Euridice. Barthold Kuiken is the flutist with Tafelmusik, Dance of the Blessed Spirits.

Bartel Kuyken was the flutist with Tafel Music led by Jean Lamon, who heard Dance of the Blessed Spirits by Christoph Gluck. This is the sixth of 13 string symphonies that young Felix Mendelssohn composed when he was, well, between the ages of 12 and 14, back in the early 19th century. This came even before the famous octet. He was driving a car by then. This is the string symphony number 6 in E-flat.

0: Middle school-aged Felix Mendelssohn, yes. 13 years old when he wrote his string symphony No. 6 in E-flat. That was the London Festival Orchestra. Ross Popel conducted.
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It was Gioachino Rossini's last opera written in Italy, and the story was not one for the faint of heart. The libretto was by Gaetano Rossi, adapted from Voltaire's novel. It tells of Queen Semiramis, who, taking the throne of Assyria and Babylonia by killing her husband, falls in love with a young man she doesn't know is her son, and then is killed by her lover. Although it contains material from the sordid opera, the very bright overture hardly suggests the blood and gore of the action that is played out on the stage when the curtain goes up. Here's the Chamber Orchestra of Europe.

Well, a very thrilling overture to Semiramide by Rossini. It was the Chamber Orchestra of Europe. Claudio Abbado conducted. Well, we heard an arabesque by Cécile Chaminade earlier. Now we'll hear one from Claude Debussy. They were French contemporaries with contrasting styles, to be sure. Chaminade, very melodic romanticism. Claude Debussy, you'd have to call him progressive impressionism. This is the Debussy Arabesque No. 1 in E, and it's Hélène Grimaud at the piano.

0: Hélène Grimaud at the piano. She played the arabesque number 1 in E by Claude Debussy.
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It's time to turn on the memory machine and go back to those wonderful old games we used to play as kids. A suite of 12 miniatures by Georges Bizet, children's games, Jeux d'enfants.

0: Oh, those fond memories of playing out in the backyard and all sorts of games galore. Georges Bizet's children's games, Jeux d'enfants. That was the Orchestra of Toulouse, and it was Michel Plasson conducting. I'm Ward Jacobson. Thanks for tuning in this morning.
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I am passionately fond of the national element in all its varied expressions. I am Russian, in the fullest sense of the word. Those words were spoken by a very well-known 19th-century Russian composer, but it wasn't Nikolai Rimsky-Korsakov, Alexander Borodin, Cesar Cui, Modest Mussorgsky, or Mili Balakirev. They were the Russian so-called Mighty Five, and they wore their nationalistic pride fully displayed on their collective sleeves. No, those words were said by the composer the Mighty Five rejected for being too Western. Peter Tchaikovsky spoke those words, and Waiting for You This Hour is one of his most nationalistic Russian works, the Symphony No. 5. This is a Tarantella by David Popper.

Werner Thomas played the cello with the Munich Chamber Orchestra, Tarantella by David Popper. It is Saturday morning. Welcome to the weekend. I'm Ward Jacobson with listener-supported classical music on this ninth day of May. It was on this date in 1994, South Africa's newly elected parliament chose Nelson Mandela to be the country's first black president. Candace Bergen is 80 today, Billy Joel, 77. Today is National Babysitter's Day. It is also National Miniature Golf Day, and it is National Butterscotch Brownie Day, which makes me a little hungry. And don't forget, of course, it is Mother's Day weekend. Tomorrow is Mother's Day. To all you moms out there, hope you have a lovely weekend. Thanks for all you do. This is music by Cesar Franck.

0: of the many musical settings of that gorgeous piece, Bread of Angels, Panis Angelicus. That's probably the best known, from 1861 by César Franck. We heard the wonderful soprano Barbara Hendricks with the Stockholm Chamber Orchestra.
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Well, though he often drew inspiration from Russia's rich vein of folk music, Peter Tchaikovsky embraced his European training and rejected the attitudes of the nationalists as simplistic. He once grumbled, "The young Petersburg composers are very gifted, but they're all impregnated with the most horrible presumptuousness and a purely amateur conviction of their superiority over all other musicians in the universe." Wow. But shortly after the premiere of his Fifth Symphony in the late fall of 1888, he wrote to his brother, "On Saturday, I took part in a Russian symphony concert. I'm very glad that I could prove in public that I do not belong to any particular party." This is his Symphony No. 5 in E minor, and it's the Royal Concertgebouw Orchestra.

0: Symphony No. 5 in E minor by Tchaikovsky. It was the Royal Concertgebouw Orchestra.
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0: Fantasia on a theme of Thomas Tallis by Ray Vaughan Williams. That was the Orpheus Chamber Orchestra.
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Sharon Isbin grew up wanting to be an astronaut. Science was her passion in grade school. Isbin's father used to bribe her to practice guitar by saying she couldn't launch her model rockets until she'd put in an hour on the guitar.

Well, years later, Canadian astronaut Chris Hadfield took up one of his Mercedes in the space shuttle Atlantis and presented it to cosmonauts in the Mir space station as a gift. In a sense, Dad was right. Sticking with the music actually got Sharon into space. Ahead this hour, yet another example of how all that guitar practice paid off for Sharon Isbin. Supposedly, Amy Beach was able to sing 40 songs accurately by the age of one. A concert pianist before she devoted her life to composition. Very talented Amy Beach. Here's some of her music from Opus 15.

Two sketches, Opus 15 by Amy Beach, played on piano by Joanne Polk. Today's classical music is supported by Call to Mind, a new podcast from American Public Media. 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Welcome to the weekend. Mother's Day weekend, a special hello and thank you to all the moms listening this morning. I'm Ward Jacobson, glad you're here. We're going to get things started with some very familiar music by Béla Bartók, drawing on his Romanian background. This is the Hungarian State Orchestra, some Romanian folk dances.

Béla Bartók would take countless field trips into the hinterlands of Hungary and also to his neighboring countries, collecting thousands of folk songs along the way. And that was a good example of some of the collections, his Romanian folk dances performed by the Hungarian State Orchestra. Next, we're going to hear an arrangement by Domenico Cimarosa, made an arrangement of Cimarosa's music made in the early 1940s of a keyboard sonata, or several sonatas from the late 18th century, turned into an oboe concerto. This is Alison Balsam playing trumpet with the Scottish Ensemble.

0: arrangements on top of arrangements. Keyboard sonatas is how they originated from Domenico Cimarosa. They were turned into an oboe concerto through various arrangements of his keyboard sonatas. And then that concerto was transcribed for trumpet. We heard Alison Balsam play the trumpet with a Scottish ensemble led by Jonathan Morton.
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Kinderjinnen, Scenes from Childhood. 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This work by Robert Schumann is not music for children to play, and it is not intended for an audience of only children. This is music of emotional maturity and sophistication, evoking the emotional world of children. Miriam Conti is at the piano.

0: Kinderjenen, Scenes from Childhood, Opus 15 by Robert Schumann. That was Miriam Conti at the piano.
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Guitarist Sharon Isbin says that with the music of J.S. Bach, there are many different voices going on all at the same time. Solo instrument doesn't always have the spotlight. And in this case, it's Bach's A minor violin concerto transcribed for guitar by the Swedish guitarist Mats Bergström. This is Sharon Isbin with the Zurich Chamber Orchestra, violin concerto number 1 in A minor.

0: A transcription for guitar of the Violin Concerto No. 1 in A minor by J.S. Bach. Howard Griffiths led the Zurich Chamber Orchestra with guitarist Sharon Isbin. 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
0: 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We will hear some brand new music featuring pianist Leif Ove Andsnes. Something from Norway by Johan Halvorsen. There's a symphony from Barcelona-born Carlos Balguer. And just ahead, we will hear the Mephisto Waltz No. 1 by Franz Liszt. There were four Mephisto waltzes. They were ongoing musical ideas that Franz Liszt pursued over the course of about a quarter century, from 1859 to 1862, and then again years later. We're going to hear the first of those Mephisto waltzes just ahead.
3: 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I'm Julia Mocker.

0: When I played His Sonata in the States, a couple of people came up to me and said, is he a kind of Norwegian Charles Ives?
1: Norwegian pianist Leif Ove Andsnes is talking about Geir Tveit. He was one of the 20th century's most distinctive and prolific Norwegian composers. However, today his music is seldom heard outside of his homeland. Leif Ove Andsnes has become a champion for Geir Tveit, and recently he recorded the composer's only surviving sonata. It's a gigantic piece of music built around two melodies.
0: For me, it's an epic piece. It's really something that makes an emotional impact, and it's a big story. He was from the western part of Norway, like I am, from the Hardanger Fjord, and he was throughout his life very much occupied with the folk music from this region. If we know the story of Béla Bartók in Hungary, for instance, you could argue that Geir Tveit had a kind of similar passion to the folk music of Western Norway. He was, like Bartók, traveling around collecting lots of folk tunes. And some of the music that is most well known in my country are his arrangements of folk tunes, both for piano solo and for orchestra. He orchestrated wonderfully. From very large scale pieces, like this sonata, which I've recorded, to popular folk songs, and he collaborated with quite famous authors in Norway.
1: Two of those folk tunes appear in this sonata. Can you tell us about those tunes?
0: Well, they are not actually folk tunes. They just sound like it. He had a way of making his melodies sound very much like folk tunes. And in this piece, he follows through with these themes for about half an hour. Actually, I have to admit the reason why I wasn't playing this sonata earlier, because I thought, how can that work? How can, you know, a whole piece be built on these two short melodies? But he does manage to do it in a very interesting way.
1: You were hesitant to kind of approach this music and this composer initially. How do you feel now that you've finally done it?
0: Now that I've done it, I really believe in this piece. And we haven't even mentioned the big tragedy in his life, which is that in 1970, there was a fire on the farm where he partly lived. In one of the houses, he had all his manuscripts, and everything went up in smoke. So we think that about 70 or 80% of his music is lost.
1: You mentioned that there's also some other pieces by him on this new recording. Would you like to talk about those?
0: Yes, so I'm doing 10 of the folk settings, the so-called folk tunes from Hardanger. And then I'm doing some songs I've recorded with my sister, who is a singer, Solveig Andsnes. Solveig is not a classical singer. She's done more musical, some jazz, some folk singing. And I always thought with Geir Tveit's songs that they are not typical classical songs. They are sort of in between folk and classical songs a la Grieg. So it's quite a comprehensive picture of who Geir Tveit was.
1: Is this the first time that you've recorded with your sister?
0: Actually, it's almost the first time we performed together as well. We did a couple of smaller concerts with this repertoire before the recording. It's a wonderful thing to work with somebody you know so well, and you can be so honest and talk so intimately about everything.
1: Leif Ove Andsnes, celebrating Geir Tveit. To hear the full conversation, download the extended podcast. That's New Classical Tracks from American Public Media. I'm Julie Amacher.
2: A little bit later in the hour, we will hear more from Leif Ove Andsnes.

This new disc, his new recording, new classical tracks, that's coming up. Also, we will stay in Norway with some dances from Johan Halvorsen just ahead. But we begin with the first of the four Mephisto waltzes by Franz Liszt, based on an episode from Nicholas Lenau's Faust, a poem derivative of Goethe's earlier Faust. Lenau placed his Faust in a quote-unquote absurd life, devoid of any absolute values, a position similar to Lenau's feelings about his own life. This is The Dance in the Village Inn, the Mephisto Waltz No. 1, and it's the Minnesota Orchestra.

A.G. Owe led the Minnesota Orchestra in Mephisto Waltz No. 1, Dance in the Village Inn, music of Franz Liszt. Franz Danzi's fantasy on Mozart's La Ci Darem La Mano from Don Giovanni is up next. Now, Franz Danzi knew Mozart, knew him fairly well. He was also a mentor to Carl Maria von Weber. He studied cello with his dad, and his career spanned the transition from the late classical to the early romantic periods. Danzi was a really prolific composer who wrote works in just about every genre, most generally in a style that reflects his own early experience in Mannheim. This is that fantasy on La Ci Darem La Mano. It is Sabina Meyer playing the clarinet with the Württemberg Chamber Orchestra.

0: How do you make a clarinet sound like that? That's, what a great piece there. Channeling Mozart was Franz Danzi with that fantasy on La Ci Darem La Mano from Don Giovanni. Sabina Meyer was doing some wizardry with the clarinet there with the Württemberg Chamber Orchestra. New classical tracks this week featuring Leif Ove Andsnes' latest recording. We're going to get to that after the break.
1: I'm Michelle Martin. 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

That was Leif Ove Andsnes at the piano, the Norwegian pianist playing music by a Norwegian composer from the 20th century whose music has been brought back to life in this new recording from Leif Ove Andsnes that is featured on this week's New Classical Tracks. 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He's the Norwegian composer, born in 1908, died in 1981. Julie Amacher's interview with Leif Ove Andsnes can be heard, and more of that great music at yourclassical.org, this week's New Classical Tracks. We're going to stay in Norway with the first two dances from the four Norwegian dances by Johan Halvorsen.

0: Norwegian Dances 1 and 2 by Johan Halvorsen. Henning Kraggerud was the violinist with the Razumovsky Symphony Orchestra. We will get a little taste of Barcelona, a symphony by Carlos Baguer, coming up.
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Carlos Bauguer was one of the most prominent musical figures in Catalonia. He was Barcelona-born. This is in the second half of the 18th century. There are 19 known symphonies by Bauguer. This is the symphony number 12 in E-flat. It's the London Mozart Players.

0: A symphony from the time of Haydn and Mozart's, but it comes from Catalonia, from the Barcelona-born Carlos Baguer, his Symphony No. 12 in E-flat. It was the London Mozart Players, Matthias Bamert, conducted. I'm Ward Jacobson.
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Motherhood. It's taken a whole different number of shapes than in past centuries. But what's reflected throughout, no matter the relationship, is the love of a grown-up for a baby, a child. And realizing you wish the whole darn thing came with a manual, and it doesn't. And then you get through it all, and you might say, oops, wish I'd done that differently. Yeah, you're nodding. Celebrating Mother's Day on Saturday Cinema. From one of the many film iterations of Little Women by Louisa May Alcott, this is Dr. March's Daughters, the music by Alexandra Desplat.

Dr. March's Daughters. Saturdays are movie days. Welcome to Saturday Cinema. I'm Lynn Warfel, and I'm glad to have you here. Thank you so much for joining me. We're going to be celebrating Mother's Day today and all the forms that motherhood takes for many, many people. This music is by Georges Delerue. It comes from the 1989 comedy drama Steel Magnolias. What a dynamite cast. Sally Field, Dolly Parton, Daryl Hannah, Shirley MacLaine, Julia Roberts, and the fabulous Olympia Dukakis. It was based on a play by Robert Harling 2 years earlier, and it was about the bond a group of women share in a small southern town and how they

they cope with the death of one of their own. Harling based the story in part on his sister, Susan Harling Robinson, who died in 1985 of complications from type 1 diabetes. And in the movie, Julia Roberts plays Shelby, the character based on Susan. Here is a suite of Georges Delarue's music from Steel Magnolias.

It had a dynamite cast and quite the story, based on the true story of the sister of the playwright who passed away from type 1 diabetes in Steel Magnolias. And boy, what a cast. Julia Roberts was nominated for an Oscar for Best Supporting Actress. She won the Golden Globe for Best Supporting Actress. Sally Field also nominated as Best Actress that year for this movie, as was Shirley MacLaine at the BAFTAs, the British Academy Awards. So, yeah, the acting in that was quite, quite sterling. Right. Well, I said motherhood takes all forms, right? Robin Williams and Mrs. Doubtfire, Euphigenia Doubtfire, dear. And yeah, the wonderful dialogue, speaking of Sally Field, that Robin Williams has with Sally Field in Mrs. Doubtfire as a dad in drag trying to just spend more time with his kids. The music was done by Howard Shore.

0: The story goes that Robin Williams was in full costume, including the prosthetics, the latex mask, and everything he had to play Mrs. Doubtfire, and walked around the streets of San Francisco. And reportedly, nobody recognized him, which is really believable when you see the makeup that they did on Robin. But he said, more to the point, he realized how poorly women were often treated out there when walking around on the city streets. It's like, yeah, Robin, way to go. Howard Shore's music, the main title from Mrs. Doubtfire.
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I was starting to count how many versions of Little Women have been done for the screen, and I'm not entirely sure that anybody has an accurate count, because so many of the silent films had been lost, and there were quite a few silent films as well. But, you know, then you get into the 1940s at MGM, and you had Katharine Hepburn, and then you had the one that starred June Allison and Elizabeth Taylor, and those are with just a few years of each other. And then you get into the latter part of the 20th century, beginning of the 21st, you have Greta Gerwig's version, and this one from 1994 that was directed by Gillian Armstrong, and it starred Winona Ryder, Gabriel Byrne, Kirsten Dunst, Claire Danes, Christian Bale, Mary Wicks in one of her final roles, and Susan Sarandon. Thomas Newman did the music. Here's a suite from Little Women, 1994.

Thomas Newman's music, a suite from Little Women from the 1994 version. And I was intrigued, so I had to look up the movie trivia because I wasn't sure to see how many versions of Little Women there have been. And it's very difficult, as many film historians say, to get a definitive list because a lot of the silence are lost. Like the very first one was probably 1917 from Britain, and it's considered lost. 1918, there was an American silent film that does exist, shot in and around Louisa May Alcott's home in Concord, Massachusetts, and it starred Dorothy Bernard as Jo. Then in 1933, the talkies, of course, with us, and the first Little Women talkie was Katharine Hepburn, and just a wonderful, wonderful cast that also included actress Joan Bennett playing the 12-year-old Amy, except, get this, she was 23 and pregnant, which she hid from the producers. Yeah. Well, there you go. Also, in 1949, there was the June Allison, Peter Lawford, Margaret O'Brien, Elizabeth Taylor, Janet Leigh, Little Women. That was really also very well done. And both the 1933 and the 1949 versions had music largely by Max Steiner. Yeah. Then 1994, the one we just heard, and in 2019, Greta Gerwig directed, and Alexandra Desplat did the music. So there, brief history of Little Women on the screen. This is music from a film from 1983, and it was directed and written by James L. Brooks, and it's called Terms of Endearment. It starred Deborah Winger, Shirley MacLaine, Jack Nicholson, Danny DeVito, Jeff Daniels, and John Lithgow, and it covers 30 years of the relationship between a mother, Aurora Greenway, and her daughter, Emma, who is played by Deborah Winger. And it really did very, very well. Both Shirley MacLaine and Jack Nicholson won Oscars. Deborah Winger was nominated. Michael Gore did the music.

0: Michael Gore's music, the theme from Terms of Endearment. More of Celebration of Moms and All Kinds of Moms on Saturday Cinema continues in just a bit.
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Celebrating Mother's Day on Saturday Cinema, and this was very much a, I don't know how you describe it. It's a dark movie. It is sort of a comedy from time to time. Three Billboards Outside Ebbing, Missouri. It was written and directed by Martin McDonagh, and it stars the fabulous Frances McDormand, who picked up an Oscar and a Golden Globe for her performance as Mildred Hayes, a Missouri woman who rents three roadside billboards to draw attention to her daughter's unsolved rape and murder. Also in the cast, Woody Harrelson, Sam Rockwell, Peter Dinklage. Sam Rockwell also, I believe, won an Oscar as Best Supporting Actor. Anyway, Carter Burwell did the music, which is really kind of interesting. It also was nominated at the 90th Academy Awards, and it uses some really interesting songs. He wrote original stuff and then also songs by Joan Baez, The Four Tops, ABBA, and more. Here is Carter Burwell's music from Three Billboards, Mildred Goes to War, and Billboards on Fire.

Billboards on Fire and Mildred Goes to War from the score by Carter Burwell, three billboards outside Ebbing, Missouri. And I am such a fan of Frances McDormand, and I love when she is nominated and wins an award because her speeches are always just so terrific. Right, Mother's Day. Well, now we go to Disney and Pixar for Brave. It was directed by Mark Andrews and Brenda Chapman, and it's all about the princess of Dunbroch, who defies the age-old custom. She does not want to be betrothed. Her mother, Queen Eleanor, is turned into a bear. The plot thickens. She and her mom have butted heads for a while, and finally, in the end, of course, there's a wonderful Disney-esque resolution to the whole thing. Here is a sweet from Brave, the music by Patrick Doyle.

0: the mother-daughter relationship in the Disney Pixar movie Brave, and that was music. I just love that so much by Patrick Doyle that did music for the movie Brave. Well, I hope you enjoy your Mother's Day tomorrow. If you're celebrating, I'm Lynn Warfel, and I'm glad you.
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If my friend Jeff is listening in Philadelphia, I know that got his attention. We used to talk about how as geeks, as theater geeks in high school, we used to just sing all the parts of an overture to a Broadway play like Mame or this one, Gypsy. Yep. Yadadup. Anyway, I need another person. We're celebrating Mother's Day, and nothing says mom like Mama Rose, stage mother extraordinaire. All kinds of moms on Mother's Day Saturday Cinema. This is a movie that celebrates moms and grandmas and great-grandmas and all the family members who went before. Coco, this is Remember Me, music by Michael Giacchino.

0: Long Long at the Piano and Remember Me from Coco. I love that movie. If you want to see something on this Mother's Day weekend, I highly recommend that one. Hey, Saturdays are movie days. It's time for Saturday Cinema. And just last week when I had a day off, I was watching this for the umpteenth time. This musical had a big effect on me when I was a kid. My dad and my mom, who were divorced by the time I was seven, so it had to be before that, took me to Governor Mifflin High School, where my dad's friend Bob Cooper was directing the High School Musical that year. And honest to goodness, they must have been doing that musical the year after it closed on Broadway, because this was 1963, I think, and they were doing Bye Bye Birdie. And it's the first time I ever saw anything on stage, and I was entranced. And then the movie came along, and I really loved that. And, of course, the inimitable Northwestern University graduate Paul Lynde, along with Maureen Stapleton and Dick Van Dyke, singing all about the other end of Mother's Day, kids.
1: Kids, I don't know what's wrong with these kids today. Kids, who can understand anything they say?

0: Hey, kids, they are disobedient, disrespectful oafs, noisy, crazy, sloppy, lazy loafers. While we're on the subject, kids, you can talk and talk till your face is blue. Kids, but they still do just what they want to do. Why can't they be like we were, perfect in every way? What's the matter with kids today?
1: Best I could. Kids, all the things I've done were for your own good. Kids, can't you once appreciate how I've sacrificed working, slaving, scrimping, saving pennies, and living with your father? Kids, no one knows the burdens I've had to bear, and in my condition. Kids, I'm a poor sick woman, and does he care?

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1: Kids!
2: Now you throw me out like a worn-out shoe.
0: Not in front of everybody, Mom. After all, I haven't been such an awful son. I never sash your back or leave a ring around the bathtub. And don't I always phone you?
2: Kids! You can give your life to him night and day.
1: Kids, then they go get married.
2: Married?
3: Who's getting married?
1: Why do we have these children? Better to have a pet.
4: You know where you stand with the pet.
2: I never asked for nothing.
1: Nothing is what you'll get. What's the matter with kids? Two.
2: I tried, Luke, but I failed.
0: Oh, you didn't, Mama, you didn't.
2: Don't try to pay me back, Sonny. I forgive you. So what if you're an ingrate? So long as you're happy.
0: I don't want to be happy.
2: Don't feel guilty. Just make believe I'm an old used car. Junk me. Leave me in the gutter.
0: I'll never leave you, never.
2: You heard him. You're a witness.
0: I promise, Mama. I never broke promise to my mama.
5: Good boy.
1: Why can't they be like Albert?
0: Perfect in every way.
6: What's the matter with kids?
0: Yeah, what's the matter with kids?
1: Nothing's the matter with kids today.
7: Kids, music by Charles Strauss from Bye Bye Birdie. I don't know. He was a troubled guy, but Paul Lynde always made me laugh. Just really funny. Along with Maureen Stapleton there and Dick Van Dyke. A little trivia on that movie, and that is that that Maureen Stapleton, who was playing the rather frumpy mom of Dick Van Dyke, they were only 6 months apart in age. They were both born in 1925. Yeah, there you go. Well, here's something. I'm going to send this one out to my my grandson, Gareth. I don't know if Gareth's listening here to Mamgie, but I used to play this one, too, for Uncle Josh and my son, Peter, and your daddy, and it always makes me cry. They used this not just in Dumbo, but also in the movie Beaches with Bette Midler, Baby Mine.

Mamgi loves you, Gareth. Baby Mine from Dumbo, and also sung by Bette Midler in the movie Beaches, and that was indeed the divine Miss M right there. And, you know, I just moved a little something up here a little earlier in the hour to follow that one since I got the box of Kleenex out already. And this is a voice you also will recognize from a movie that I had to include for Mother's Day, Mamma Mia. Yep, with all the ABBA hits and all that. And, of course, it stars Meryl Streep and Amanda Seyfried. And it was released in 2008. And I think Meryl must have had a great time making it because she's, you know, done the sequel. And I heard her recently on an interview saying, yeah, if they want to do another one, I'm in. So she loved doing that. She loved doing The Devil Wears Prada, too, which sequel just came out recently. Well, there's some really lyrics in here that are going to get to me. I'm not sure if I'm going to be able to tell you afterwards what it was, but you will hear Meryl Streep and the Studio Orchestra. It's from Mamma Mia, Slipping Through My Fingers.

0: Okay, got me. It did. Meryl Streep from Mamma Mia, slipping through my fingers.
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Okay, from all those mother-child relationships that put a lump in your throat and make your heart beat a little faster and maybe bring a tear to the eye, here's one that might make your heart beat a little faster, but not because it's the kind of mom you want to be. No. Mrs. Bates? Yeah. Bernard Herrmann's music. Here's A Suite from Psycho.

Yeah, not a mom to emulate. Psycho Sweet. And that was music by Bernard Herrmann, performed by the City of Prague Philharmonic Orchestra. Well, here's another mom you probably don't want to emulate. It was kind of, controversial when it came out. Mommy Dearest from 1981, a biographical psychological drama starred Faye Dunaway, Steve Forrest, and Jocelyn Brando, also in the cast. And I have to tell you, I worked on that movie, just doing a little bit part, and it was supposed to be a very short shoot outside of the MGM studios. They had me in a business suit. I was supposed to be a secretary type as Joan Crawford, as Faye Dunaway, as Joan Crawford was being driven through the gates at the Thalberg building at MGM. Here's how thin I was at the time. I got the suit at 20th Century Fox. It was a blue wool suit, 1940s original, and in the name tag, in the waistband, it said Katharine Hepburn. Yep, where are those days gone, I'll tell you. Mommy Dearest, and it garnered a reputation for the highly charged performances and the melodramatic style of the whole thing. Henry Mancini did the music. Here's the theme from Mommy Dearest, all about Joan Crawford starring Faye Dunaway.

Henry Mancini's music from Mommy Dearest, the main theme. Well, this is music from a movie that doesn't really have a mom in it, although she's referred to by Dad, Atticus Finch, which was Gregory Peck's favorite role, To Kill a Mockingbird, and the main title is just lovely music by Elmer Bernstein. And then the second track you're going to hear here is Remember Mama. And if you remember the movie, there's a bedtime conversation Atticus is having with Scout, and he tells her that someday he's going to give Jem his pocket watch, and not wanting to be left out. Remember, Scott says, well, what do I get? And then Atticus tells her she'll get a pearl necklace that belonged to her mother. And then she has memories of her mother, a woman she never knew. And so that's what you're going to hear right now, the main theme, and Mom.

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This is music from a film that a lot of folks may not remember, but it got quite good reviews and it got quite a few accolades. Philomena, a 2013 drama, Stephen Frears directed, and it starred Judi Dench and Steve Coogan, partially based, in fact, about forced adoptions in the 1950s in Ireland. And it gained critical praise, got several international awards. It's all about Philomena Lee, played by Judi Dench, an elderly woman who's been searching for her son, who was given up for adoption 50 years earlier. Yep. So anyway, this is The Suite from Philomena, music by Alexandra Desplat.

Music from Philomena. If you haven't seen that movie, or maybe you did when it first came out in 2013, it's really worth watching again with Judi Dench and Steve Coogan. Music by Alexandra Desplat. Well, we mentioned before that, well, motherhood or mother figures can take all kinds of shapes. One of my favorite movies is Auntie Mame, that starred Rosalind Russell. She was fabulous in that, with such a great cast, including Peggy Cass as Agnes Gooch. On Broadway, it was turned into a musical a little bit different, and it starred Angela Lansbury as Auntie Mame. And what a great song this is from the musical, when you start having doubts about how you raised kids. And believe me, we all do.

Angela Lansbury. She was great in that. And, of course, a very young actress, contract player early on with MGM, appearing in National Velvet with Elizabeth Taylor. And there she was as Auntie Mame. If he walked into my life, yes, the perennial question you ask if you've ever been involved raising children at all. Did I do it right? Did I do it wrong? Did I? Should I? Oh, my goodness. Well, from the world of musical theater, we wrap up our Mother's Day Saturday cinema with this Julie Stein tune about the quintessential stage mother, Rose. Everything's coming up roses from Gypsy.

0: Gypsy, everything's coming up. Roses, Rose, the stage mother to end all stage mothers from the musical Gypsy. And I hope you have a terrific Mother's Day tomorrow, however you may or may not celebrate.
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You know, you don't hear this one very often. Rachmaninoff's fourth piano concerto. He finished it in 1926. In a lot of ways, it's the most complex one he wrote to date. He was influenced a lot by Bartok, Hindemith, the up-and-coming composers of the day, including, he heard George Gershwin's Rhapsody in Blue. He had a hard time helping it find its feet, and we'll find out about that and how many versions he came up with until he finally had it published. The Piano Concerto No. 4 by Rachmaninoff, a little bit later on.

The Caprice movement from The Jester at the Wedding. I would love to have a jester at a wedding. Yeah, I think that's a good idea. Eric Coates music with John Wilson leading the BBC Philharmonic Orchestra. Coming up, some terrific music. I hope you can stay right there. I'm Lynn Warfel, and welcome. It's another hour of fabulous music, so I'm really happy that you're here on this day before Mother's Day. I can hear the sharp intakes of breath now and running for the door. It's okay. Just it is the thought that counts, truly. It really is, so you're not too late. This is music by Camille Saint-Saëns, his Danse Macabre with Angèle Dubois and La Pietà.

Well, for me, it's Lost in the Shadows of Time, and I've mentioned this before when I've played Camille Saint-Saëns' Danse Macabre, that I remember seeing that in a TV commercial, but I think it may have been when I was living in Great Britain, and it's this little kind of nebbishy guy with a mustache and a sweater vest, and he's bald, and he's wearing little round glasses, and there's no dialogue, and he's just doing laundry to this music, and I think it was a Cheer commercial or something like that, you know, and the stuff goes in really dirty, and he pulls it out, and he's all excited because it's sparkling white. Unfortunately, it's the stuff that actually went in a different color. No, I made that up. Angèle Dubois and La Pietà was also being conducted by Angèle Dubois. Well, here is an entr'acte from the world of opera by Duchess Anna Amalia of Brunswick-Wolfenbüttel. Yep, you know her. You were thinking of her just earlier today. It's the entr'acte to Erwin und Elmira, Erwin and Elmira, which was a libretto that Goethe did, but it was based on a ballad by Oliver Goldsmith about Angelica and Edwin the Hermit. Yeah, it has to do with the Vicar of Wakefield. I bet you were thumbing through that last night, too. I think it's probably on your nightstand. Anyway, here is the entr'acte to Erwin and Elmira with the Staatskapelle Weimar.

0: Music by Duchess Anna Amalia of Brunswick-Wolfenbüttel, her Irvin and Elmira, the entr'acte from the opera with Staatskapelle Weimar, led by Peter Gulke.
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This is music by Rachmaninoff. You don't hear all that often. His fourth piano concerto. He completed it in 1926. He had heard and was influenced by Gershwin's Rhapsody in Blue, as well as some of the more contemporary composers of the day, like Bartok and Hindemith and others. There's three versions of this thing. The first version was an unsuccessful premiere, so he made cuts and other additions before he published it in the second version in 1928. Still, audiences sort of went, meh. So he withdrew it again, revised it again, and republished it in 1941, the third version, and most generally performed today. Here's the Piano Concerto No. 4 in G minor with Zoltán Kocsis and Eduard Vaart leading the San Francisco Symphony.

0: The Piano Concerto No. 4 in G minor, music by Sergei Rachmaninoff. He revised it three times between, was it 1926 and 1941. So finally said, that's about as good as it's going to get, I guess. And it's a fabulous concerto. Zoltán Kocsis and Ado Devart leading the San Francisco Symphony.
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This is one of those really grand scenes from Grand Opera. Even for Wagner, it's pretty impressive. And he did a lot of impressive scenes in the world of opera. From Act Two of Lohengrin, the wedding procession of Elsa of Brabant. Elsa and a very long procession of ladies in magnificent gowns proceed very slowly toward the cathedral for her wedding. It's dramatic high point before, you know, the plot thickens and bad stuff happens. Elsa's procession to the cathedral coming up.

Solveig Song from Peer Gynt by Edvard Grieg, and the pianist was Alice Sarah Ott. And it's kind of really relaxing. I was just kind of really getting into that. Coming up, Bach's music and Wagner's music and the Aranjuez Concerto as well, always a big favorite. And Four Dances by Edward Elgar, I think, was another piece he wrote when he was on yet another vacation. I'm Lynn Warfel, and this is From the Easter Cantata by Bach to get things going on this Saturday. My spirit be joyful.

My Spirit Be Joyful from the Easter Cantata by Johann Sebastian Bach, and that was the Philharmonia Virtuosi led by Richard Capp. Well, here is the musical version of a really big scene from the world of opera from Wagner's Lohengrin, Elsa's Procession to the Cathedral that involves a huge long processional that goes on and on for at least 8 minutes or so until everybody gets into the building. And it is the last sort of happy-ish moment before tragedy strikes in the operatic plot. Here's the Dallas Wind Symphony. They're led by Jerry Junkin. They're joined by organist Mary Preston.

0: it's quite the scene. I was just thinking, I have such a weird a way my mind goes many times, as you probably know. But, you know, it's happened, weird stories in symphony orchestras and everything. You sit there with Wagner's music, the Elsa's procession to the cathedral, and you're the organist waiting to make your entrance, and it doesn't come until about 7 minutes after. And maybe you had a long night. And what would happen if you just dozed off and you just missed your entrance? I bet it's happened. I bet it has. But not to Mary Preston or the Dallas Wind Symphony, for that matter, led by Jerry Junkin. Elsa's procession to the cathedral from Wagner's Lohengrin.
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This is perhaps the best-known guitar concerto and probably, no doubt, the best-known work by Joaquin Rodrigo, his Concierto de Aranjuez. And it was basically, according to his widow, Victoria, was written not so much about historical events, but more their life together, their joys and their highs and their lows in their marriage. Here it is with Sharon Isbin and the New York Philharmonic.

0: A delightful and much loved concerto for guitar and orchestra. Sharon Isbin playing guitar and the New York Philharmonic, led by José Cerebriere, the Aranjuez Concerto by Joaquin Rodrigo.
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I love this music, the description of the music and the ensemble. I had forgotten all about Edward Elgar's quote-unquote shed music. Yeah, reminds me of Arthur Two Sheds Jackson from the Monty Python sketch. Anyhow, it's a collection of youthful works composed around 1878 or so for two flutes, oboe, clarinet, and bassoon. It's a bunch of friends and a brother that met in a shed behind his father's music shop. So, yeah, they also called them the Brothers Wind. Elgar played bassoon. Did you know that? And his brother Frank was in the group as well. Here are four dances with the Athena Ensemble.

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This is some ballet music from an opera by Mozart. I don't think I've ever seen Idomeneo, have you? It's a little mixture of the French and the Italian in here. More when we hear the dance portions of Idomeneo.

Well, by the title, Gondoliera, I would think that means that there was a woman piloting that particular gondola in the Venetian canals. Music by Moritz Moszkowski with the San Francisco Ballet Orchestra. Hope you're well today. It's Saturday, May 9th. I'm Lynn Werfel. The day before Mother's Day. Maybe you're getting ready for doing something special for mom or grandma or an aunt or an uncle or a friend who took care of you. And, well, good luck with that. This is the Merry Wives of Windsor to kick things off. The overture, music by Otto Nicolai with the Academy, led by Neville Mariner.

0: remember in the summer of 1984, I was in grad school in Los Angeles, and I flew over to see a friend in London and was there for most of the summer and got to see a lot of the productions at the Royal Shakespeare Company out at the Barbican Center. And they were doing, or had just finished up doing in Stratford, The Merry Wives of Windsor. That was Otto Nicolai's overture to the operetta version of that. But they set it. The setting was great because there you were in London watching Shakespeare, but they set it in a 1950s American beauty salon. Yeah, so shades of I Love Lucy meets the Merry Wives of Windsor. It really worked well. That was the Academy. They were led by Neville Marriner. Today's classical music is supported by Legacy Box, committed to preserving family history by converting old home movies, film, and photos into digital files so those memories can be revisited and shared for generations to come. 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

A bright flute concerto in G major by Vivaldi with Emmanuel Pau and Richard Tognetti leading the Australian Chamber Orchestra. Well, this is a work that always amazes me when I hear it because Benjamin Britten really was quite a young boy when he wrote these melodies down and kept them written down in a notebook. I mean, how many kids do that? Almost none. Right, you are correct. And as he got a little bit older into his late teens, I think right around 20, he picked out a couple of those melodies from his notebook and put two in each movement of what became his simple symphony, his Opus 4. Here it is with the Norwegian Chamber Orchestra led by Iona Brown.

0: amazing when you think about it. He wrote most of that music when he was a little boy. I mean, really a young kid, elementary school age. And then when he was a teenager, he put it together, picked a couple of those melodies and made it into his Simple Symphony, Benjamin Britten's music, played by the Norwegian Chamber Orchestra, led by Iona Brown.
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This is music by Mozart, Idomeneo, the opera that kind of combines a little bit of the French and a little bit of the Italian. One thing it does have is the obligatory ballet, and this is the ballet music from Idomeneo with the Netherlands Chamber Orchestra led by David Zinman.

0: Selections from the ballet music from Idomeneo by Mozart with the Netherlands Chamber Orchestra led by David Zinman. I'm Lynn Warfel.
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5: Consider the character of Salome. To call her a bad actor would be to minimize a horrific nature. Perhaps it's her willfulness and cruelty that have made her so appealing to composers, playwrights, and artists over the years. Keep in mind that she was a figure from ancient history, not simply the product of someone's overactive imagination. I'm Mindy Rantner. In the early 1890s, Oscar Wilde wrote a play about Salome, which Richard Strauss would soon after turn into a one-act opera. The most famous excerpt by far is on the way. Pianist Douglas Riva has recorded music by one of the great Spanish composers, especially when it comes to music for the keyboard. He was Enrique Granados, and this is his Zapateado.

Zapateado by Enrique Granados, in a recording by pianist Douglas Riva. Stay close. There's more music ahead. I'm Mindy Rantner. It's great to have your company for classical music on a Saturday. And there's quite a bit of music related to the dance of the Seven Veils, from Richard Strauss's Salome, coming up in just a few minutes. And later in the hour, some dance music from the cinema. Nino Rota composing the score to Il Gatto Pardo, or The Leopard. So we'll hear the dances in a recording by the orchestra of La Scala Milan. Speaking of dancing, here's the Vienna Berlin Ensemble with Karl Maria von Weber's Invitation to the Dance.

little twist on Carl Maria von Weber's Invitation to the Dance, an arrangement for winds played by the Vienna Berlin Ensemble. Oscar Wilde wrote a play in French about Salome. Richard Strauss turned it into a one-act opera in German, and yet none of the singing is nearly as famous as this.

0: one of the bad girls of history, celebrated, if you will, in a one-act opera by Richard Strauss, Salome. That was Dance of the Seven Veils. AGOA conducted the Minnesota Orchestra.
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a Frenchman with some Spanish roots writing Spanish music. Recorded by Joanne Folletta and the Buffalo Philharmonic, this is Maurice Ravel's Rhapsody Espagnole.

0: packs a punch there at the end. The Rhapsody Espagnole by Maurice Ravel. The Buffalo Philharmonic Orchestra was conducted by Joanne Folletta.
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A little movie music always hits the spot. And this one comes from an Italian film called Il Gatto Pardo, or The Leopard. The music by Nino Rota. And these are the dances.

0: Dances from The Leopard, a film from 1963. Nino Rota wrote the music. Riccardo Muti conducted the orchestra of La Scala Milan.
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Okay, we're going to consider mothers and kids, families in general. And with this music, we're going to kind of skip a generation. This is Grandmother's Minuet. It's music by Edvard Grieg, and pianist Jenny Lynn brings it our way. Lots more great music about moms and their children as we anticipate Mother's Day on your classical discoveries.

a traditional Irish tune called The Garden Mother's Lullaby. It's always nice to have company for classical music. I'm Mindy Ratner. I'm glad I have yours on this 9th of May. We're getting a little jump on Mother's Day, which of course is tomorrow. And we celebrate moms and kids and family in general on your classical discoveries, including a work by Mozart that doesn't necessarily put us in mind of moms, except it did for Mozart himself, and I'll explain that in a bit, and a fantasia on Welsh nursery tunes, Something for the Kiddos by Grace Williams, coming up later in the hour. William Grant Still wrote a suite for violin and piano, and it was recorded in an arrangement for solo violin and orchestra by violinist Zena Schiff, who was also the mom of Avlana Eisenberg, who conducted the Royal Scottish National Orchestra on the recording. This movement is called Mother and Child.

Mother and Child from Suite for Violin and Piano by William Grant Still. Zena Schiff was the violinist. Her daughter, Avlana Eisenberg, conducted the Royal Scottish National Orchestra. The Suite for Violin and Piano was inspired by various sculptures that William Grant Still saw, and actually the one that inspired Mother and Child was more than one, by painter and sculptor Sargent Johnson. Here's pianist Jenny Lynn with a tune by Edvard Grieg. We're going to assume that we skip the mom generation and go straight to grandma.

0: Very sweet indeed. Grandmother's Minuet by Edvard Grieg. Jenny Lynn played it for us on Your Classical Discoveries.
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We're celebrating moms a little bit in advance of Mother's Day. And this next music has mom in the title, although we, in our 21st century America, we hear the music and we call it either Twinkle Twinkle, Little Star, or the ABC song. But Mozart, when he was a kid, first heard this and knew it as A vous dirai-je, maman. It dates back to the middle 18th century, so right about the time that Mozart was starting to write music, he was also hearing this tune. He wrote a set of variations, and they're played for us by pianist Sir Andras Schiff.

Meltzer, Andras Schiff at the keyboard with the Twinkle Twinkle Variations by Mozart, although it seems so much more meaningful, since we're talking about moms, to give the title, French title, by which Mozart knew it, and that was A vous dirai-je maman, and that's the kid complaining to the mother that Dad wants me to be practical and grown up, but it's much more fun to eat sweets. Speaking of sweets, this is a sweet fantasia by Welsh composer Grace Williams, writing on Welsh nursery tunes.

0: There were a few familiar tunes in that Fantasia on Welsh Nursery Tunes by Grace Williams. Clearly some of them jumped the pond. Sir Charles Groves conducted the London Symphony Orchestra.
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Composer, arranger, pianist Randy Newman and his three uncles. He pays homage to Alfred, Emil, and Lionel Newman with this piece for piano.

0: homage to Alfred, Emil, and Lionel Newman from Family Album by Randy Newman, played by pianist Gloria Chung.
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It's music that is tender and soulful by Irish composer Ina Boyle. She called her violin concerto "To the Memory of My Mother." And we're thinking about mothers and their children, families in general. In advance of Mother's Day, which is tomorrow, this is your Classical Discoveries. I'm Mindy Ratner. I hope you'll stay with me for Ina Boyle's music and lots more.

Okay, so here's a piece that captures the essence of a wonderful childhood. It comes from the Harp Concerto by Jennifer Higdon. This movement is called Joyride.

Concerto. Yolanda Condonas is the soloist with Ward Stair and the Rochester Philharmonic. I'm Mindy Rantner. It's great to have your company for classical music on a Saturday. It's the day before Mother's Day, and we weren't going to miss out on your classical discoveries. So we're considering moms and kids and families in general. Carl Nielsen wrote a piece called The Mother, and we'll hear that music also, To the Memory of My Mother, that the title, if you will, of a violin concerto by Ina Boyle that was rehearsed once in her lifetime and then kind of disappeared until relatively recently. I'll tell you more about that, and we'll hear the music too. Cellist Camille Thomas joins Mathieu Herzog and the Brussels Philharmonic with music by Antonín Dvořák. These are Songs My Mother Taught Me.

on stage. Well, tomorrow, it's already tomorrow in Taipei, but that's where she has a gig at the National Concert Hall. This next music is by Heitor Villa-Lobos. It's called A Prole do Bebê, number one.

Songs My Mother Taught Me by Antonin Dvorak. Mathieu Herzog conducted the Brussels Philharmonic, and is my face red? The cellist is not American. She is Paris, a Parisian native. She is Camille Thomas. And actually, I was trying to find some information about her. Seems that she's on the other side of the world right now and should be stepping

0: Prolido Bebe number one by Heitor Villa-Lobos. Ana Stella Sheik played it for us on Your Classical Discoveries.
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0: Violin Concerto by Ina Boyle, called To the Memory of My Mother. Irene Delgado Jimenez conducted the Vienna Radio Symphony with French violinist Esther Abrami, who has really embraced this piece and played it in public. There was a rehearsal just once during Ina Boyle's lifetime, April 26th, 1935, and then the work disappeared until it was played in 2010, 2022, and now Esther Abrami has brought it back and recorded it.
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Three pieces from The Mother by Carl Nielsen as we observe Mother's Day a wee bit in advance on your classical discoveries. And this is Samuel Coleridge Taylor's Meditation on a tune you might know.

0: Samuel Coleridge Taylor's meditation on Sometimes I Feel Like a Motherless Child, played by Isida Canna-Mason.
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Jean Sibelius is, without doubt, a very famous composer. And yet, not all of his music is that well known. Consider the case of a suite called Swan White. It's incidental music for orchestra by Sibelius, written for a play by the same name by August Strindberg. It's a fairy tale written in 1902, but it's got that timeless and troublesome quality. Swan White's mother, we'll meet her this hour on your Classical Discoveries.

Ave Maria by Franz Schubert. Sarah Santambrogio was the cellist with Anissa Newman at the piano. It's always nice to have your company for classical music. I'm Mindy Rantner. I'm glad we're together again today for your classical discoveries, and we're celebrating Mother's Day just a little bit in advance, since it is tomorrow. But hey, we wouldn't want to miss out, and we won't this hour. Maurice Ravel's Mother Goose.

personal favorite, I must say. Paavo Järvi conducting the Cincinnati Symphony Orchestra. A piece by Amy Beach called From Grandmother's Garden. And an excerpt from the Swan White Suite by Jean Sibelius, music for the stage from the early years of the 20th century. Violinist Itamar Zorman and pianist Kwan Yi made a recording of this children's suite by Joseph Achron.

0: The Children's Suite by Josef Achron, composed in 1925, originally for clarinet, string quartet, and piano. We heard violinist Itamar Zorman with pianist Kwan Yi.
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We are celebrating moms and their kids on your classical discoveries. And it, truly, there is no mother quite like Mother Goose. This is music by Maurice Ravel, Paavo Järvi, conducting the Cincinnati Symphony Orchestra.

0: when Maurice Ravel composed his Mother Goose Suite. It was for piano, four hands. That was in the years 1908 to 1910, and then the orchestration took place in 1911. And to be perfectly honest, I guess if I think about Mother Goose, I think about the orchestral version, a beautiful recording like the one we just heard by Paavo Järvi and the Cincinnati Symphony Orchestra. Ravel took his inspiration from the fairy tales by Frenchman Charles Perrault, most of which are very well known, Sleeping Beauty, Beauty and the Beast, Little Tom Thumb. The only one with an unfortunate title, in my humble opinion, is Laidronette. She's the little ugly girl, Empress of the Pagodas. Good news is, Ravel wrote some really gorgeous music for her.
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Right about the same time that Maurice Ravel was working on his Mother Goose suite, Jean Sibelius was writing incidental music for a play by a Swedish playwright August Strindberg called Swan White. From that suite, we are introduced musically to Swan White's mother. Here's Leif Segerstam and the Turku Philharmonic.

Swan White's Mother. From the Swan White Suite by Jean Sibelius, the Turku Philharmonic, conducted by Leif Segerstam on your Classical Discoveries. And this is by Amy Beach. Joanne Polk has recorded her music. This is called From Grandmother's Garden.

0: Pianist Joanne Polk with a suite by Amy Marcy Cheney Beach called From Grandmother's Garden.
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4: Just outside the tiny town of St. Anne, Illinois, stood an abandoned house. Well, leaned might be a better word. The house was in bad shape, almost destroyed by years and by the elements. But somehow the interior of the house was pretty much intact. A couple who were renovating the house unearthed stacks of books, papers, music, manuscripts bearing the name of a composer who once spent summers at that house. Florence Price. Among those manuscripts, this symphony. I'm Aaron Kane. The Symphony No. 4 by Florence Price is coming up in about 15 minutes. With a whole symphony by Florence Price on the way, let's start the hour with a couple of her waltzes, played by Michael Clarke.